0: We're back on the Hollywood Five, and Zara Larsson has had two of the best years an artist could ever have. She actually started to take off and opened for Tate McRae, then headlined her own world tour. I actually took all of that from her Wikipedia page, and I had to assume it's true because Zara assures me it is. Someone kept trying to change things on Zara's Wikipedia page, so she figured out a way to get them to stop it.
1: I hear that someone keeps changing your Wikipedia photo.
2: Yeah, not anymore. It's locked.
1: Oh,
2: I made sure.
1: How did you get it locked?
2: I kept changing it.
1: To the point where no one could change it.
2: They were like, we're locking it for vandalism.
0: Oh, you know, that's a good idea, Zara. I should try that with the one I created for myself. Someone keeps changing it to say, this page has been deleted. Which is weird, right?
3: Hollywood Five.
0: Coming up next on the Hollywood Five, we got the newest superhero joining our show. We'll talk to Supergirl Millie Alcock about becoming the face of the DC Cinematic Universe next.

0: Welcome back to the Hollywood Five. I'm JC Chavez. And when the marketing team over at DC asked if we could do an interview for Supergirl, I knew we had to send our own Supergirl, Anna Szabo. So enjoy Anna's conversation with Millie Alcock and the director of Supergirl, Craig Gillespie.
1: I absolutely loved your Supergirl. She's everything that I think I've ever wanted in a superhero. Just like a ruthless, but damaged, cool girl that I want to party with. Honestly.
2: Love that.
3: It's true.
2: It's a good summation. Right
3: yeah,
2: there.
3: I'm going to steal that.
1: It was fun. It was more emotional than I was anticipating, honestly. And I also have had moments where I want to scream into the void. So that was the most relatable part.
3: Yeah.
2: I do love that moment.
3: Yeah, me too.
1: And one of my favorite things about your Supergirl also is there's moments where she finds her strength and then kind of delivers lines like, all right, boys, hands on the trigger, let's go. Millie, what do you think was the most satisfying line for you to deliver?
3: Oh, that was all Craig. So Craig would come up to me like every day and be like, Millie, put your glasses like this. You take them off and get your phone. And be like, so you want to try? And there'd be like five different versions.
2: Like, what do you got?
3: I'd be like, what do you got? I knew like a mile. Like,
2: no,
3: but then, in the phone.
2: No, but then also.
3: Most of it made it though. So that line, I think was your line.
2: It's hard to keep track. You've got to have that trust, and it was amazing you did trust that we can do that dance and hopefully, you know, put the best stuff in the film.
3: Yeah. Hollywood
0: Five. Coming up next on the Hollywood Five, ABC is reportedly uncanceling The Bachelorette. Looks like we're going to see the most dramatic season yet. After all, details next.
4: Let me tell you.

0: Florette has decided to uncancel Taylor Frankie Paul. And here's Anna Szabo with the full story for us.
1: Yeah, it looks like we're going to get Taylor Frankie Paul's season of The Bachelorette after all. Multiple sources say that ABC is looking at a mid-July launch on ABC instead of just putting it on streaming like it was rumored a while back. So season 22 was pulled days before it was supposed to premiere in March after TMZ released video from a 2023 domestic violence incident involving Taylor and her ex-boyfriend Dakota Mortensen. And Disney said at the time that its focus was supporting the family and that the season was removed from the schedule. Industry insiders have long maintained that the season was paused rather than permanently canceled. And then there's recent reporting suggests executives may have been weighing on how to recoup the significant production costs that they already invested in filming.
2: Yeah.
1: Because that was the number one thing. When they said they were not going to air it, everybody was like, how much money is being lost by not airing it?
2: Millions and millions and millions.
1: Yeah. So Reality Steve and several Bachelor Nation sources reported that ABC is considering airing the season before production begins on the next season of The Bachelor. Because typically when there's a fan favorite in the contestants that doesn't get picked at the end, that ends up being the next Bachelor or Bachelorette.
0: Yeah.
1: So Taylor Frankie Paul's season would be historic because she became the first Bachelorette who became The Bachelorette without being a contestant on The Bachelor. I have to assume that people will tune in out of curiosity.
0: At least like the first couple episodes.
1: Even if they don't like Taylor Frankie Paul, or maybe she's got a lot of supporters that are going to tune in. So I do think it's going to be probably one of the highest rated seasons of all time in Bachelor history.
0: And if you are a fan of hers or The Bachelorette, you already probably know how it ended because you looked it up because it wasn't going to air.
1: So. Right, because it's in real time. You could see what happened. But yeah, we'll see how it goes.
0: Well, I won't be watching, except maybe I will for a second. Hollywood Five. Coming up next on the Hollywood Five are chicken wings and aphrodisiac. The Hot Ones host went from dating an adult actress to dating a household name. We're going to tell you who it is next.
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0: I'm JC Chavez. Steve-O and Keke Palmer are tied for most appearances on the Chicken Wing Show Hot Ones with 3 each, okay? And the host, Sean Evans, has admitted that he has a pretty big crush on one of them. Now, Keke heard, and they actually kissed to close out the last episode she was on. Sean was on Keke's podcast and could not stop raving about her.
1: Why do you think I was a good Hot Ones guest?
2: There's a lot of reasons that you're a great guest, but you're
1: words
2: obviously very charismatic. You're smart. You're beautiful. You have a way of talking about the stuff that you do. You know, you're like, you'll say something smart or thoughtful, and then you'll provide an example from your career, and then you'll undercut that with like a little joke. And I think it just keeps the rhythm of all of that.
0: Now, just a few days ago, they were seen out on a date in New York, and Keke was asked about it on the People, Brands, and Things podcast.
3: You know, we hang out. You know what I mean? Like, we start off at college. You never know what can arise from there. You know, so we just take it day by day. One wing at a time, so to speak.
0: Now, does this make Sean Evans his own wingman?
4: Hollywood Five.
0: Coming up next on the Hollywood Five, hey, Taylor Swift, when and where is your wedding? We don't know, and it seems like one of those people she invited has no idea either. We'll see if you think they're just playing dumb next.

0: We're back on the Hollywood Five, and Taylor Swift and Travis Kelce are reportedly only a week away from being married. And it looks like last weekend was Bachelor and Bachelorette weekend based on the photos we've seen, okay? Now, the tabloids have been reporting that it will go down at Madison Square Garden on July 3rd. Not everyone was convinced, but there was a permit filed to close down the streets around MSG from the 2nd to the 4th. Could still be a bluff because one of Travis's good buddies and fellow tight end, George Kittle from the San Francisco 49ers, did an interview with Entertainment Tonight and talked a little bit about what might actually be coming up.
1: Did we score a wedding invitation?
2: Yeah, we'll be there.
1: We did, yes.
2: I'll be there. I'm wearing a blue suit, so that's all I got. I have nothing else.
1: Shout out Stitch by Mitch.
3: Is it MSG?
2: No,
1: we don't know.
2: I actually asked Travis last night, and he laughed at me, so.
1: We're excited.
2: I'm half expecting there just to be a jumbo jet on a runway, and they put us on a plane somewhere. I don't have expectations, because I know it's going to be amazing.
0: If it really is going to be at Madison Square Garden, she has to throw the bouquet from the Jumbotron, right?
4: Hollywood Five.
0: Coming up next on the Hollywood Five, is Benny Blanco's mom psychic? Hear what she predicted 7 years ago that just came true next.
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14: For years, we've been talking about both the positive and negative effects of being on social media. And I would say, by and large, for older adults, social media is net positive. Not all positive, but net positive. Helps them keep in touch with friends and stay social. But for younger people, social media use, especially heavy use, tends to be net negative. In fact, according to this year's World Happiness Report, youth who use social media more than 5 hours a day reported a lower level of well-being. And researchers who study this sort of thing found that many teens wish these platforms didn't even exist, and yet they can't seem to stop using them. Experts we talked to largely suggested 2 things. Ideally, along with your friend group, take some time offline. Also, try to recurate your algorithm so it shows you posts that'll make you feel good. I'm Dr. Sanjay Gupta, helping you live a better life.
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0: Welcome back to the Hollywood Five. I'm JC Chavez. Benny Blanco and Selena Gomez have been together since mid-2023, and they got married last September. But if Benny's mom had it her way, it would have happened a long time ago.
1: 2019, I'm shooting a video with Selena.
2: I'm
1: dating someone else.
2: Okay? Yeah.
1: My mom's on the video shoot, and she says, she's just sitting there. She's like, hon, she's like, you should marry Selena. And I was like, what? And she was like, you should be dating someone like Selena. And there was like two times in my life where I like left a specific session or video with her where I was like, wow, she's so cool.
3: Yeah.
1: She's like really cool. Because we were friendly and we were friends, but we weren't like best friends. And every time I like hung out with her for an extended period of time, I'd be like, oh my God, she's so cool. My mom planted the seed and she was like, you should really. And I was like, mom, I'm not. She was like, I really want you to be with. She's like, she's got her head on her shoulders.
3: Yeah.

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0: It's Nate from Nate April in the Morning. Have a great weekend. 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
11: For decades, the prevailing wisdom for someone who's had a heart attack has been to put them on beta blockers for the rest of their life. But new research suggests that might not be necessary, and that the benefits of these medications probably taper off after a year or two. On the whole, and for the average person, beta blockers are very safe and very effective. But, as with any medication, they can come with a cost. A financial one, and also potential side effects. We're talking about things like fatigue, dizziness, dry mouth, dry eyes. I want to be clear when I say that you absolutely should talk to your doctor before starting or stopping any medication. Point is, if you're years out from a heart attack and you're in otherwise good health, you might want to ask your doctor about discontinuing beta blockers. You want to, of course, keep up a healthy lifestyle, diet, exercise, and sleep. I'm Dr. Sanjay Gupta, helping you live a better life.

0: It's Nate from Nate April in the Morning. Have a great weekend. 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

0: It's Nate from Nate April in the Morning. Have a great weekend. 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

0: It's Nate from Nate April in the Morning. Have a great weekend. Coming up on Monday, get ready to drive away to see Morgan Wallen at the Big House. 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
16: For more than a decade, the Environmental Working Group has put out a list of the so-called Dirty Dozen. These are the non-organic produce contaminated with the highest levels of pesticides. Well, this year, spinach topped the list, followed by kale, collard, mustard greens, strawberries, grapes, nectarines, peaches, cherries, apples, blackberries, pears, potatoes, and blueberries. Now, all these fruits and vegetables are part of a healthy diet, so no one is saying you shouldn't eat them. Point is, though, you could consider buying these items organic if and when you can, and then taking extra care when you wash them. The FDA recommends rinsing all fruits and vegetables, even the ones that are organic, under running water that is slightly warmer than room temperature. Don't use soap, bleach, or any fancy produce washes. I'm Dr. Sanjay Gupta, helping you live a better life.
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0: It's Nate from Nate April in the Morning. Have a great weekend. Coming up on Monday, get ready to drive away to see Morgan Wallen at the Big House. 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

0: 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Have a great weekend. 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

0: It's Nate from Nate April in the Morning. Have a great weekend. Coming up on Monday, get ready to drive away to see Morgan Wallen at the Big House. 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

0: It's Nate from Nate April in the Morning. Have a great weekend. 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

0: It's Nate from Nate April in the Morning. Have a great weekend. Coming up on Monday, get ready to drive away to see Morgan Wallen at the Big House. 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

0: It's Nate from Nate April in the Morning. Have a great weekend. 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

0: It's Nate from Nate, April, and the Morning. Have a great weekend. Coming up on Monday, get ready to drive away to see Morgan Wallen at the Big House. 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

0: It's Nate from Nate April in the Morning. Have a great weekend. 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

0: It's Nate from Nate April in the Morning. Have a great weekend. Coming up on Monday, get ready to drive away to see Morgan Wallen at the Big House. 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

0: It's Nate from Nate April in the Morning. Have a great weekend. Coming up on Monday, get ready to drive away to see Morgan Wallen at the Big House. 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
7: A better life with Dr. Sanjay Gupta.
8: Not all screen time is created equal, and a new study out of Sweden is helping us understand this even better. So researchers followed more than 20,000 people over nearly two decades and determined that passive screen time, like sitting on the couch and watching television, raised someone's risk of dementia. But if they did something active, like reading, puzzles, or interacting with other people, this same group of people saw their risk of dementia drop. Just like you got to put the work in to keep your body in shape as you age, you basically have to do the same thing with your brain. A couple things I have found to help: working to learn something new every day, whatever it might be, challenging yourself in some way every day, and really importantly, staying socially active. Some days that means meeting friends in person. Other days, maybe an email, a text, or a phone call. Just stay engaged. I'm Dr. Sanjay Gupta, helping you live a better life.
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0: It's Nate from Nate April in the Morning. Have a great weekend. Coming up on Monday, get ready to drive away to see Morgan Wallen at the Big House. Plus, we'll have your tickets for the Bay City Fireworks Festival.
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for Nate and April in the morning. 102.5 WIOG, Bay City, Saginaw, Midland, Flint. 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
2: Get ready for the heat. Nate, April, and you in the morning, 6:10. It's Monday. Hope you had a good weekend. Weather was pretty nice.
3: Mm-hmm, it was.
2: No complaints, but it's going to get super hot here for the next several days, so get ready for that. Speaking of hot, how about this? Morgan Wallen taking over the big house in Ann Arbor, and WIOG and Hank Graff Chevrolet want to send you to the show, plus an overnight stay for you and a friend. 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It's a Morgan Wallen driveway with Hank Graff Chevrolet serving the community since 1914. And 102.5 WIOG. Got your first keyword coming up just a little after 7 o'clock this morning. Taking a look at what is going on. A lot of people think Taylor Swift and Travis Kelce will be getting married at Madison Square Garden very, very, very soon.
3: Mm-hmm.
2: Did you know MSG's last wedding was back in 1982 for 2,000 couples all at once?
3: I had no idea.
2: A storm chaser just spotted star-shaped hail for the first time.
3: Wow.
2: Yeah, that doesn't sound good.
3: No.
2: There's a terrible word making the rounds again. It's funflation. It's the fact that everything we do for fun is getting a whole lot more expensive, and the World Cup is the perfect example.
3: Yeah.
2: One tech billionaire says that in the future, no one will have any privacy, and that's a good thing. He says future generations should assume there's no such thing as off the record, and that he believes the best privacy strategy is simply living with integrity.
3: You know, that isn't bad advice.
2: A man named Richard Delsed from Manassas, Virginia, just won the title of world's fastest pizza maker. He made 3 large pizzas in under 32 seconds. My question is, what did it taste like?
3: Yeah, did they taste good?
2: A Florida man was caught on camera sneaking 2 expensive steaks out of a grocery store by stuffing them down his pants. A chef claims you should never cook burgers on a grill because you lose too much of the fat, which means they don't taste as good. April would disagree with that.
3: Wouldn't you disagree with that? Burgers on the grill, they're amazing.
2: A few more foods to shy away from grilling are filet mignon, pork chops, and pizza on the grill.
3: Okay.
2: Cinnamon bun Oreos, making a comeback for the first time in a decade. Gracie the giraffe, remember this? She
3: yes.
2: escaped her ranch in Texas for a couple days. She was found about 4 miles from home. The sheriff said she's fat and happy.
3: That
2: the
3: big question was crazy.
2: Like, how does a giraffe just, and no one notices? Like, you look out your window mm-hmm. and you don't see this big, huge animal with the long, super neck?
3: Well, at first when I read the story, I was like, how could nobody find, and then I was like, I was thinking of like our drives through Texas, and I go, man, there
2: yeah,
3: is a lot of open
2: that
3: area.
2: That is true.
3: And then, I mean, there's a lot of wooded areas, too. So,
2: Japanese roadside eatery is serving up oyster-infused soft-serve ice cream. You
3: no,
2: in?
3: Thanks.
2: And the CEO of Snapchat, his name is Evan Spiegel, and his wife, Miranda Kerr, have helped wipe out over $500 million in medical debt for more than 250,000 people in California. The best part, the people in need didn't even have to fill out an application. They'll just receive letters in the mail saying, your debt has been erased.
3: I know. Isn't that amazing? I mean, that just happened here in Michigan as well.
2: And that's a look at what's going on. Got the Dirt Dish and More. That's coming up here in about 7 minutes.
3: All right. There's some rumors who is performing at Taylor and Travis's wedding on Friday. We've got the details. That's coming in the Dirt Dish and More this morning.
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1: Okay, the rumors say that Stevie Nicks and Tim McGraw will reportedly perform at Taylor and Travis's wedding on Friday. Insiders are calling it a wedding palooza. And one wedding planner is estimating that it'll cost somewhere near $20 million. So after breaking it off with Ethan Slater, Ariana Grande has been spotted with her ex, Ricky Alvarez. They dated from 2015 to 2016. Speaking of splits, Courtney Cox and Johnny McDade from the band Snow Patrol have reportedly split after more than 10 years together. Jonah Hill and Kristen Wiig made a comedy together. It's called Cut Off, and it's awaiting a release date. Now, there's one source that says it's unreleasable, but Jonah's rep says it's just not ready yet, and a date will be announced soon. David Harbour and Millie Bobby Brown will reunite as father and daughter for a spy series at Netflix. David's going to play a former FBI agent who returns to the field to find Millie's character who went missing on a mission. Dua Lipa is opening an actual library in Portugal for books that, quote, challenge power, censorship, and exclusion, and also dominant narratives. Noah Kahan tweeted a message to fans about using the bathroom after somebody pooped on the floor during a show in Philly on Friday. Ugh. Mel Brooks turned 100 years old yesterday, and according to Entertainment Weekly, Most Essential films, The Producers, followed by Blazing Saddles and Young Frankenstein. Michael J. Fox is now a Companion of the Order of Canada, which is his native country's highest civilian honor. He was awarded for both his Hollywood career and also advocacy for Parkinson's disease. Ed Sheeran and DJ Martin Garrix crashed a wedding. And Toy Story 5 kept the box office crown with $70 million over the weekend. Supergirl didn't do bad, though. Had $38 million in opening weekend. That's a look at the Dirt, the Dish, and More this morning.
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1: Traffic looks good this morning. 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
12: Good morning, I'm Matt Barber with your ABC 12 News headlines. As we face oppressive heat this week, the city of Flint has opened up cooling centers available to the community. Four different locations will offer a safe, air-conditioned place to cool off. The Haskell Community Center will be open from 9 a.m. to 7 p.m. The Mays Senior Community Center will be open from 9 a.m. to 7 p.m. The McKinley Community Center is also open from 9 to 7 p.m. And the Dome at Flint City Hall will be open from 9 a.m. to 5 p.m. For a full list of those locations, just look for the story at abc12.com. AAA is warning Michiganders that extreme heat can turn parked cars deadly for children and pets. The agency says temperatures inside a parked car can rise by 20 degrees in just 10 minutes, putting children and pets at high risk. The group urges drivers to always check the back seat and never leave children or pets in vehicles, even for a moment. AAA also reports that heat is leading to more dead batteries, tire blowouts, and engines overheating. Make sure to stay with ABC 12 News throughout the rest of the week as we monitor the forecast. I'm Matt Barber, and that's a look at news with Nate and April in the morning on 102.5 WIOG.

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1: Morgan Wallen's taking over the big house in Ann Arbor and WIOG. And hey, Kraft Chevrolet want to send you to the show, plus an overnight stay for you and a guest. 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Coming up a little after 7 o'clock this morning. Prize provided by Republic Records. It's a Morgan Wallen driveway. The big house. How many people are they fitting in this show, do you know?
2: I don't know.
1: It's over 100,000, I want to say.
2: Too.
1: Yeah, it's going to be crazy. And you could be there. Details at WIOG.com. I make fun of April for doing this. Whenever we leave the house, April always makes sure that she says goodbye to our dog, Ripley.
2: I do. I want her to know we're going to come home. And we'll see her in a little while.
1: You know, she has no idea what you're saying. Not a clue.
2: I think she knows.
1: I don't think so.
2: I think she knows.
1: You know, they also say that for dogs, that if you're gone for an hour or two, it feels like for them, it's much longer than that.
2: That's why I want her to know that we're coming home. I always tell her to take a nap and that we'll be home very soon and that we love her.
1: She has no clue. Listen, I love our dog. I do. But saying goodbye, she has, there's no thought process in any of that. She's like, I got the house.
2: I just want her to know that's like a normal day and we'll be home. That's why I say the same thing every single day.
1: Do you tell your pets when you are leaving? 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
2: I do, because I want her to hear us in the morning.
1: And sometimes she will also turn on the TV.
2: Yes.
1: And it can't just be anything on the TV. It has to be something that is age appropriate for our dog. Is anyone else, as I'm saying this, coming out of my mouth going, that's the most ridiculous thing I've ever heard?
2: I like her to watch animated movies. Well, I did have the Discovery like channel, like Animal Planet and things like that running. And then I realized it was like amping her up when we were home. And I was like, oh my gosh, what's happening when we're not here? That's not a good idea. I don't want her barking at the dog. I don't want to come home to the TV to set destroyed because she saw another dog or an elephant or something. So now it's animated. I tried to get her into the Bluey thing and she just doesn't seem to, it's not for her.
1: Do you tell your pets when you are leaving? 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
2: You're telling me that you've never said goodbye to the dogs.
1: I think when we go on vacation, I'm not going to lie, when we go on vacation, it hits me hard. Because we are with them, even if it's just for a weekend.
2: Yeah. I mean, when Charlie was alive, I would go in and say goodbye to him every morning.
1: Mm-hmm.
2: And Ripley, and now we just have Ripley. I don't know, I just feel like that way she knows we're coming back.
1: I don't think she understands, April. I'm pretty sure she has no idea. She's like, what can I get into while these two fools are gone? That's what I think is going through her mind.
2: Oh, I'm sure that she's thinking that.
1: So we want to know this morning, do you tell your pets when you are leaving? Yes or no? 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
1: Do you tell your pets when you are leaving? 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So even if we're just going out, like yesterday, I went to go grab some ice cream.
2: Mm-hmm.
1: She'd be like, Ripley, be a good girl. We're leaving. We'll be right back. We'll be right back. Like, she has no idea what you're saying. Not a clue.
2: You think?
1: I'm pretty sure I know.
2: I pretty much tell her the same thing every morning. That way she knows we're going to work and that we will be back.
1: So do you tell your pets when you are leaving? 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
2: Heather says, I tell them when I'm leaving and how many hours I'll be gone. And then I say, have a nice nap. Crystal says, oh, yes, she needs to know when we'll be back. And we put calming dog music on YouTube for her. Tanya says, I have a cat and his name is Biscuit. And I tell him every day to be a good boy and that mama will be back home in a few hours. And I love him, even though I know he's just going to be sleeping all day until I get home. Gail says she doesn't leave me unless she's coming. But yes, when she gets dropped off to puppy daycare, we talk about it, when I'll be back, and that she's going to have a fun, great time with all of her puppy friends. Jody says every time, and I turn on Animal Planet or cartoons for him. Sarah says 100% talk to my dog when I'm leaving. Even if it's outside for 2 minutes to get something out of the car, I have to reassure her that I'm coming back and that we'll be back. It's only for a minute. We also turn on music for her while we're gone. Otherwise, I feel like she's bored. She's an old dog, but I still want her to know that she's part of the family. So we talk to her like she's part of the family.
1: Listen, I love...
2: Nate talks to our dog like
1: I do.
2: She's part of the family, but just not when we're leaving.
1: I'm like, I go, she doesn't. She has not a clue. She knows we're leaving. I know she understands that we're leaving.
2: Crap about me to Ripley, like she's part of the family.
1: Texas morning in the Stormmaster Exteriors text line from the 810. I tell my dog every day when I leave for work, I love her and have a good day. And when I come home, I ask her if she had a good day. Do you get a response? Another text. Oh, listen to this from the 989. You are not supposed to say goodbye to your pet or hello when you get back to the house. It can increase their energy level, which will lead to separation anxiety. Have you ever heard that before?
2: I have heard that before, but I don't think it's an issue with Ripley.
1: From the 989, my husband says to the cat, Meowly Cyrus, watch the house while we're gone. The cat's name is Meowly Cyrus.
2: Pretty good.
1: Let's see, from the 810. I take my Charlie out every morning and spend time together before I go to work. I feed him and tell him, see you after work. Sometimes we leave the TV on for him. He's a people watcher, so he likes to sit on his couch in the sunroom and watch traffic. People go in and out of the donut shop next door. Alice, a loving dog mom. Well, that's from Alice, a loving dog mom. I thought maybe for a second the dog's name was Alice. Yeah.
2: So do you tell your pets when you're leaving? I do. Nate thinks I'm being ridiculous.
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1: 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You can share with us 877-330-9464. I do not. April does every time we leave. Even like yesterday, we went to go get ice cream. I go, she just knows she's not going. Like, I know she's aware that she's not going, but I don't.

0: think she has any idea we are like, we'll be right back. That does nothing for her. April leaves on WIOG before we leave every morning or wherever we go. Sometimes you put the TV on, but it can't just be just a regular TV. It has to be something specific. It has to be age appropriate for our Ripley.
1: It does. I mean, she has to listen to WIOG so she can hear us. And I think that that soothes her. I'm pretty sure. Pretty sure it does. Say what you will. I don't care. I'm going to say goodbye to my dog every morning. And I am not the only one, by the way. Some other comments this morning. Crystal says, oh, yeah, she needs to know we will be back. We put calming music on for her as well. Stephanie says, of course, they each get kisses on the head, scratches. Mommy loves you. And we leave the TV on so they don't get lonely. Let's see. Chris says, yep. I tell them I have to go to work and I tell them I love them and to behave. I'll be home soon. Kate says, absolutely. I tell them goodbye. I'm not a cold-hearted monster, Nate. I tell him he's a good boy and I love him so much and to have a good day. Devin says, yes. And look at this face. He gets really sad. He misses me most. He won't eat when I'm away. She posted a picture. Look at that face. Sarah says, 100% talk to the dog when I'm leaving, even if it's outside for just a couple of minutes. If I'm going out to the car, she needs to know. Lori says, I tell my cat goodbye, Sammy girl. See you later. Deanna says, absolutely, and how much I love them. Oh, and when we'll be back, too. Are you surprised, Nate?
0: 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It's Nate, April, and you in the morning. Let's do it. Morgan Wallen taking over the big house in Ann Arbor. And WIOG and Hank Graff Chevrolet want to send you to the show, plus an overnight stay for you and a friend. The keyword to get qualified this morning is...
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1: 718, 8 April and you in the morning. 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Text this morning on the Stormaster Exteriors text line from the 989. She's an indoor cat. I have to say goodbye to her every time I let her outside. I always say, I love you, kitty, kitty. Stay safe.
2: Peg says, every time we leave, I say goodbye. Be good and don't pee in the house.
1: Here's a text from the 99. Of course I say goodbye. How else does he know to protect the house and bite intruders? Yeah, we don't have to say goodbye or let Ripley know. Mm-mm. She pretty much has that covered. She's ready.
2: Mallory says, well, yeah, otherwise it makes no sense when I tell him to have a good doggy day without me. Courtney says, absolutely. I have a bearded dragon named Medea and a cat named Smokey, and they both get love before I leave. I tell them that I'll be back. Amy says, yes, I do. Lee says, yes, I do. And I also tell her not to leave the yard. Anna says, I tell them all bye and I love them to be good. They're my babies. So, of course, I do. Kelly says, yes, I have a whole speech every morning.
1: So we want to know, do you say bye-bye to your pets before you leave? 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Text or call in. 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I do. I mean, I will admit, I do talk to our animals.
2: You do.
1: I do. I just, going by is just, it was like, all right, we're going to put on WIOG on Alexa before we leave. If it's the weekend.
2: I do have a whole little thing I do.
1: If it's the weekend, we're going to do some TV. and then it's like 10 minutes waiting for April to find something that is apparently age appropriate or specific for Ripley.
2: Can't be too aggressive. She needs calming and soothing.
1: Again, she never watches TV. I've never seen her watch TV.
2: No, it's just for the sound. I mean, I know that.
1: Text from the 989. I know my dog knows I'm leaving when I say, hey, Alexa, turn on 102.5. And I say, see you later, baby.
2: Thank you. You're making a good, wise choice.
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2: Traffic looks good this morning, except for Genesis Hospital in Grambling Township. 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If you see anything else, let us know. 877-330-WIOG.
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10: Good morning, I'm Matt Barber with your ABC 12 News headlines. Happening now, you may notice helicopters flying low around high voltage power lines in some parts of Michigan this week. ITC, which manages much of the electric transmission infrastructure in Michigan, will be inspecting high voltage power lines, poles, and steel towers through tomorrow. Helicopters may fly low along power lines when weather cooperates to look for signs of worn equipment, lightning damage, and hazards from vegetation. The overhead patrols are a part of the national requirement for annual surveillance. Patrols this week will be in Aranac, Bay, Clare, Gladwin, Iosco, Midland, Ogama, Oscoda, and Roscommon counties. The State House unanimously passed a bill letting children run lemonade stands without extra fees or permits. The legislation allows minors to operate temporary lemonade stands on private property as long as they make less than $5,000 a year. It also applies to other non-alcoholic drinks that do not need temperature control. The bill now moves to the Michigan Senate for consideration. I'm Matt Barber, and that's a look at news with Nate and April in the Morning on 102.5 WIOG.

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1: 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Again, that keyword is time, T-I-M-E. 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We were having this conversation with our kids a couple weeks ago. And their minds were blown when we told them, when we were growing up, this kind of ages us.
2: Mm-hmm.
1: There was like three channels. That was it.
2: Pretty much.
1: I mean, as it got a little bit older, there were a few more channels, but not many. Like, I grew up with three channels. I remember watching wrestling with my brother on TBS, and we didn't have cable. Somehow with antenna and aluminum foil, and if you just position it the right way, you could kind of see a little bit of wrestling mixed in with a bunch of static. That's how we would watch it. Until we finally got cable one day. Yeah, three channels. That was basically it. Now, there's a million channels. And the best part is, you spend half your time trying to figure out what to watch because you don't think anything good is on.
2: There were so many differences.
1: If you had to go to the bathroom, there was no pause. You missed or you held on to it until there was a commercial break, and then you knew you had a couple of minutes to run, do your business, and come back.
2: You know what's funny? Where my parents lived is we were able to access some Toledo stations and some Detroit stations, and sometimes they would be playing different things, even though it was like the same network.
1: Okay.
2: And then that was like a bonus because then you had more choices. Not all the time, but a lot of times. And it was just like, ooh, this is exciting because this movie is on this, you know, network and they're doing the news over here. So every once in a while, we would get a few more selections, but it was basically the three networks.
1: So let me throw this out there. If you had to live with only three TV channels today, which ones would you choose?
2: I guess I would have to go with, like, Discovery.
1: Oh, okay. We've got one in common.
2: Because, well, we watch it all the time. And then I think I would have to go with, because I love the old school, like, movies and TV shows. So USA and TBS probably would be my other two choices.
1: I've got Discovery down, and I've got ESPN.
2: Oh, I knew you would have ESPN on yours.
1: I don't know what I want for my third. I'm going to kind of like, cheat and see what everyone else says.
2: 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So, yeah, I think those are mine.
1: If you had to live with only three TV channels today, which ones would you choose? 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
2: I think about it and I go, how did we just live with three? But then again, like you said, now I spend a lot of time watching a movie with Nate, trying to decide what to watch. I will watch movies I don't even care about because I'm so tired of trying to figure out what to watch. Nate will be like, you want to watch this one? You want to watch this one? How about this one? This one's got good ratings. And then I'm finally like, I just snap and I'm like, I don't care. Put something on. Anything.
1: So growing up, we had like three TV channels. No streaming. No endless scrolling. You had three. That was it. You had your choice.
2: I almost want to go back to that. Seems like a simpler, don't you think?
1: I do not want to go back to that.
2: Just tell me what to watch and I'll be okay.
1: But it is funny to think that you would have to wait, right? Now, like all of a sudden we pick up a show, go, oh, we've never seen this before. There's seven episodes or there's seven seasons. And then we will just sit and watch pretty much almost season after season after season. Before, remember the cliffhangers, and you would have to wait until you would have to wait till next season.
2: Yeah,
1: it was brutal. So if you had to live with only three TV channels today.
2: Yeah, no streaming, no endless scrolling, just three.
1: Which ones would you choose? 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
1: Okay, we're going old school on this one. We were talking to our kids, I think it was around Mother's Day. We brought up, or maybe it was Father's Day, that back in the day when we were kids, we only had, like, there was three channels to choose from when we were kids. 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
2: Mm-hmm.
1: Had a couple of options. 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There was no hold on. There was nothing. No streaming. None of that stuff. I don't know how we survived.
2: Barely. 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
1: it got us thinking this morning, all right, you only get three channels. 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You can only have three channels to survive on. 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I've got ESPN as one for me.
2: Mm-hmm.
1: We both chose Discovery Channel, so that's good, right?
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1: And then I'm stuck on the third one for me. 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
1: TBS?
2: Mm-hmm.
1: Okay. Some text this morning on the Stormaster Exteriors. 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
2: Okay.
1: From the 989, Lifetime, Discovery, and True Crimes. Sorry, maybe True Crimes? I don't know, though. Might be too much for me. Because Discovery, you can get some of that stuff on there. 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ABC, History, and Discovery.
2: Marcia says HGTV, TLC, and MTV. 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
2: Okay.
1: Here's the other thing you got to think of. If you have kids, right?
2: Mm-hmm.
1: Are you giving them an option too, or is this just all for yourself? Three channels, That's all you get.
2: I don't know. I'm like, are they worthy of channels?
1: I don't think so.
2: No, they get their own channels.
1: What are you choosing?
2: I don't know. Part of me goes, I liked the simplicity because we spend so much time trying to figure out what to watch.
1: We do.
2: But I think I watched the most like TV like shows on ABC. So I think I have to change one of mine. I didn't think that through very mm-hmm. well. I was just thinking, like, with Discovery, you know, we get all those, like, crime shows. The TBS I love because it's, like, all the old school throwback movies and TV shows. So then, I'm going to go ABC.
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1: So what three are you going to pick? At least you get to pick yours, right? 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
2: Is there anybody like me that kind of goes, I think I can go back to that? Because the amount of time trying to figure out what to watch is just, it's overwhelming.
1: Do you know what a part when I think about mm-hmm. back then? Here's what I think about the most. And not like I was a sick child or got sick a lot. Do you know how dreadful it was? And I was just having this conversation with their sales manager, Mike, the other day. Like, remember when you were sick and you were at home? What were your options to watch? Nothing. It was horrible.
2: Game shows in the morning,
1: which I enjoyed,
2: and then usually soap was operas. Soaps in the afternoon, and I was like, oh, I didn't like that.
1: Being sick, you go, oh, at first you go, yes, I don't have to go to school, and then you go, oh, there's nothing
2: gotta
1: to watch.
2: Gotta watch mom's stories.
1: Man, that was brutal. So you only get to pick three stations, three channels to watch.
2: Well, what the crazy thing, though, is like when you scroll through and you're like looking at some of the channels and I'm like, why is Friends on six channels? Big Bang Theory is on three.
1: Mm-hmm.
2: It's the same stuff.
1: 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If you missed the keyword this morning and the announcement, Morgan Wallen, you know he's taking over the big house in Ann Arbor, and we are teaming up with Hank Graff Chevrolet to send you to the show. 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
2: Traffic looks pretty good this morning. 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
1: It's 8:10, 8 April and you in the morning. So we had this conversation with our kids, and we told them that back in the day when we were kids, little ones, there was like three TV channels. That was it. Three stations.
2: And we did live in a time where it was Saturday morning cartoons, and that was pretty much it.
1: By the way, some
2: after school stuff. But.
1: Saturday morning cartoons were the best. The best. Way better than now.
2: Brady says, I can't forget the good old TV Guide channel. let's see here. Some other comments this morning. Susan says, mine would be CBS, Food Network, and TBS. My hubby is ABC, ESPN, and Cozy. Marcia says HGTV, MTV, and TLC. And Ryan says, same. When I was growing up, the big three, ABC, NBC, and CBS, but I rarely watch TV any these days, so I don't care.
1: Text this morning on the Stormaster Exteriors text line from the 989. Only if it's from the early 2000s, I would choose Cartoon Network, Adult Swim, and PBS. And Mike from the 989 texted in this morning, WNEM, USA, and I actually had to look this one up because I've never heard of it before. Great Entertainment Television. GET?
2: Mm-hmm. Yeah, I don't know that I've heard of that.
1: Okay, so I looked it up.
2: Must be something we don't
1: formerly get. Formerly Get TV?
2: No, that's not helping.
1: Okay. focuses on classic and modern classic TV shows from the 70s through the 2010s. Franklin and Bash, Community, Walker, Texas Ranger, Psych, Monk, Quantum Leap.
2: Okay.
1: Stuff like that's on there.
2: Gotcha.
1: All right. That could be entertaining.
2: So continue the conversation. Three TV channels. What would you choose?
1: That's it. That's all you get.
2: Anybody else feel like the simplicity of it would be welcomed again? Or you're just like, nah, I can't do it.
1: No, I can't. I'd like to think so. Just like I would love
2: but
1: to.
2: But you go back to the same three things every single time.
1: You're right. I pretty much do. It's like I go, oh, my life would be so much easier without social media. It really would. Mm-hmm. Without a smartphone, but I go, there's no way I could do it. I'd get the sweats. I'd get the shakes. I would go through withdrawals. It would be very difficult to do.
2: You get the toots.
1: I do get the nervous. Continuing the conversation this morning, facebook.com/WIOG Mornings. 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
1: So I was definitely out of my comfort zone this weekend. We met our daughter's boyfriend's parents for the very first time.
2: Yes.
1: On, was that Saturday or Sunday?
2: Saturday.
1: Yeah, Saturday.
2: Mm-hmm.
1: And so it's kind of, I always like meeting someone for the first time, and then it's like a lunch, so you're like stuck there. You can't, you know, you're right there at a table, and it's just kind of awkward. First time meetings.
2: Sure. A little awkward.
1: And I discovered two things about them pretty quickly here.
2: Okay.
1: The first thing is, and I was like, oh, we're going to like these people. I didn't know that people love bread more than we did. And I think we went to Olive Garden,
2: uh-huh.
1: And it was like, keep the bread coming.
2: Right.
1: Like, keep the bread coming.
2: And you were always like, yeah, like Nate will be double fisting the breadsticks.
1: I love the breadsticks there. Oh, I love the bread. So I'm like, all right, these are good people. They love bread as much as we love bread.
2: Yeah.
1: Here's the problem I had with them, though. I do have a problem with them.
2: Uh-oh.
1: They are both huggers.
2: Oh.
1: They are both huggers. We got there. They're already there. And then I, right away, because April was kind of like, I let April lead because I go, you know me in the hugging. And I go, oh, they're huggers.
2: You let me lead, Nate. I'm a hugger.
1: Right off the bat. But I could tell they were huggers. It's not like they were looking to see what you did. It didn't matter what you were going to do because I put my hand out and the mom was like, oh, no, bring it in. I was like, oh, man. Both of them are huggers. Not just one of them. Both of them are huggers.
2: I can't believe I missed that. Did you side hug? Did you like try to veer? What did you do?
1: No.
2: Did you stiff arm?
1: No. I felt
2: did
1: like
2: you go
1: I go,
2: for it?
1: No, it was a side hug. You know me, I don't do the full on hug. And then when we were leaving, they
2: did
1: the hug again.
2: Which, by the way, is like super weird.
1: It is.
2: Just do the hug. It's 2 seconds.
1: It feels like eternity.
2: Pat, release. That's how you do the hug. Step in, pat, release.
1: By the way, I guarantee they were like,
2: because
1: Nate is a weird hugger. I guarantee that was a conversation they had when they got in the vehicle. Because you know that's what you do. After you meet someone, you break down the meeting with your significant other. You're like, oh, what did you think of them? Right? That's what you always do. That's what normal people do. That's what we did.
2: And you got this squirrely from your dad. Your dad is such a weird hugger. I have bit my tongue in mid-hug because it's like the jostle and the weird and the so
1: and my dad does a little pat
2: and you have taken that on. Seriously, Nate, step in, pat, release, it's done. That's all you gotta do.
1: So anyway, that went down on
2: but
1: on
2: it was
1: Saturday.
2: Nice to meet somebody who loves bread as much as we do.
1: Yeah, that was good. I was like, there's some good in these people. They really like bread. And then there's some bad because they're both huggers. Like,
2: that's
1: why can't just
2: one
1: of them be a hugger?
2: People are good if they like bread and your dog likes them. Well, our dog doesn't like anybody, but
1: yeah, that's true.
2: You know,
1: probably
2: normal
1: for
2: dogs.
1: Good reason though. Yeah. So anyway, I was like, ugh. I thought I was going to get away with just a handshake, but that was.
2: Can you practice it for me? Step in, pat, release.
1: Now? What are you?
2: I'm gonna really force you to like.
1: I can hug
2: this.
1: You. You're about the only person
2: Not
1: I can
2: me.
1: Tolerate
2: no,
1: hugging.
2: No, I'm gonna have some. I'm gonna find somebody to just that way you can practice. Maybe I'll put a shirt on a broomstick or something.
1: Yeah, that wouldn't be awkward. Let's do this right now. The Bay City
2: Not any more awkward than your regular hug.
1: The Bay City Fireworks Festival kicks off July 1st through the 4th. It's going to be a lot of fun. 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We're going to be out there, by the way, on the 4th. So if you are going down to Winona Park, come out and see us on the 4th because we'll be there. We'll have the WIOG tent and, of course, our good friends, United States Air Force. We're going to be hanging out together. Got some free tchotchkes. So please come by and see us. And
2: they got the good stuff.
1: Let's hook somebody up right now. We got a 4-pack?
2: Yes.
1: Wristbands?
2: Yes.
1: For Saturday, July 4th. You want in? Caller number
2: 15.
1: 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Good luck.
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2: Traffic is clear at this time. 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
20: A better life with Dr. Sanjay Gupta.
21: I'm feeling lucky to have my college-age kids home with me for a few weeks this summer. And one of the things I know we're going to be talking about, AI. I've started to use it more often at the hospital to get fresh takes on patient problems that I'm trying to solve. And for my girls, well, I know that they are navigating college now with these new powerful tools. Something, frankly, that you and I couldn't have even imagined when we were in school. But while it may be tempting to outsource your studying and your work to these large language models, I beg you not to. And that's because AI chatbots tend to reproduce what researchers call weird viewpoints. That's an acronym: Western, Educated, Industrialized, Rich, and Democratic. Look, AI isn't going away, and admittedly, it can be a really powerful tool, but you don't want it doing your thinking for you. I'm Dr. Sanjay Gupta, helping you live a better life.
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10: Good morning, I'm Matt Barworth for ABC 12 News headlines. Developing this morning, Flint police are investigating a shooting that injured several women at a block party over the weekend. Officers responded to a home at Seneca Street and Copen Boulevard just before 11:30 Saturday night. Police say four women were shot after gunfire came from multiple vehicles. One is listed in serious condition, while the other three are listed in good condition. There is no information about a suspect. Police are asking anyone who attended or who may have video of what happened to contact the Flint Police Department's Major Crimes Unit or leave an anonymous tip with Crime Stoppers. Stay with ABC 12 News for updates in the case. New this morning, traffic restrictions will be removed on nearly 60% of MDOT projects this week to ease traffic delays for 4th of July holiday travelers. Starting at 3 p.m. on Thursday, 106 out of 179 MDOT projects statewide will have lane restrictions removed. Some projects in mid-Michigan that will still have those orange barrels, though, include the traffic shifts on I-69 near Swartz Creek and M58 in Saginaw. I'm Matt Barber, and that's a look at news with Nate and April in the morning on 102.5 WIOG.

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1: We did get a winner, by the way, for the Bay City Fireworks Festival, a 4-pack of wristbands. We'll do it again coming up tomorrow around 8:20, so make sure you're listening in for your chance to win. Can you believe that in just a couple of days it's going to be July?
2: No.
1: It's definitely going to feel like it weather-wise because we are going to be in that, a heat advisory?
2: Yes. Today, 92, and then, tomorrow, 95 with a heat advisory over 100 degrees.
1: They're saying Tuesday, Wednesday, and Thursday with the heat index could be triple digits for all 3 days. And I feel like, do we really need to say this? And the answer is yes, we do. Because every year, the same thing, you hear stories all across the country. Please pay attention, especially with the elderly, with children,
2: kids in the back seat,
1: and with pets as well. These next few days, if you do not have to take your pet with you, do not. And if you're going to, make sure there is air. Cracking a window means nothing when it's going to be like 90, 100 degrees, because in the vehicle for that pet, it's like 120. It's a death trap. So please, please, please, if there's no need for your pet to be with you in the vehicle, leave them at home where it's going to be hopefully nice and cool. There's my PSA. Now moving on with the show. So we discussed, we met our daughter's boyfriend's parents on Saturday. We went and had lunch. Nice people.
2: Very nice.
1: Except both of them are huggers. And right off the bat, first time meeting them, and they're both huggers. It was very, and I knew it was awkward. Like, you went first and did the hug, and then I'm like, oh, I put my hand out, and like, they shook my hand. By the way, both of them shook my hand, but then it was like, bring it in. And I go, I'm not a bring it in type person, you know? Like, I'm not. I'm sure they could tell I was very uncomfortable.
2: I didn't even pay attention to that. I was like already out of the next thing. I didn't even see that you had hugged them.
1: That's the thing, because you're not, it doesn't bother you. It doesn't affect you. For me, it's just an uncomfortable thing altogether.
2: Right.
1: And it's even with people that I know. Like, I don't hug your parents very rarely.
2: Sometimes which is funny, your mom. My mom.
1: Yeah, she's a hugger. Your dad's not a hugger.
2: No, not at all.
1: But your mom's a hugger.
2: She is.
1: Like, when I greet people, even like family members, I go, hey, that's about it. Maybe a handshake. But yeah, so let me ask this question. First time you meet someone, hugging acceptable or no? What do you think?
2: I think it's fine. I'm just not bothered by it like you are. So it just doesn't even, I don't even think about it.
1: Do you think it's okay to hug someone the first time you meet them? Facebook.com/WIOG Mornings. 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
2: Yeah, I mean, it kind of depends on who it is, but
1: okay. How about your daughter's boyfriend's parents?
2: Yeah,
1: first time meeting them.
2: Yeah,
1: hugging's okay.
2: These people are gonna be in our lives for a while.
1: Well, you never know. Maybe they are. Maybe they're not.
2: I'm pretty sure.
1: Facebook.com/WIOG Mornings. 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Hugging the first time you meet someone. Acceptable? Not so much?
2: Nate is firmly on board. Loves the hugs.
1: Hate the hugs.
2: Hates the hugs.
1: Yeah. I know. As soon as we, and I was like, oh, they're hugging April, which means they're going to hug me. I'm next.
2: Such a weirdo.
1: And it's very uncomfortable for me. And I'm kind of trying to do the side hug, and then, yeah.
2: Which makes it even worse. That's why I said step in, do the 2-count pat, and then step away. That's all you need to do.
1: Can I do a 1-count?
2: That weird, like, side hug, people, you hit your chin and...
1: Can I do a 1/2-count?
2: Bite your lip. It's so weird.
1: Do you think it's okay to hug someone the first time you meet them? Yes or no? 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
1: Taking a quick Naperoll this morning, we want to know, hugging first time you meet someone, yes, no, acceptable, not acceptable, what say you? 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No. Germs, COVID, nope. Another text from the 989. That's a big no from me, Bob. LOL. I am not a hugger.
2: Nikki says, nah, and I also don't want to hug after knowing them for years either. Sasha says, nope, gross. Sarah says, depends on the social setting and situation. Susie says, I guess it depends on the someone, who they are to you. You can get a t-shirt like Devin posted. It's got a cactus that says, not a hugger.
1: Oh, I like that.
2: Mm-hmm. Chantel says, I don't like it, so no. Respect people's personal space until you get to know them a little better. Nancy says, guess it depends on the situation. And Andrea says, I always ask first because I'm a hugger. Lexi says, no, please don't touch me.
1: But it's at least she asks, right? You get some people, they're not going to ask. They're just huggers and they go right in.
2: I will say this. I wasn't always a hugger. So I would always, if somebody asked me, I always just would like blurt out yes.
1: What made you become a hugger?
2: I don't know. I just.
1: It sure as heck wasn't me.
2: No, I just got over it, I guess. I have no idea why. Lori says, nope, gotta know you. Then I can be a hugger.
1: Even if I know you, I still don't want to hug you. Do you think it's okay to hug someone the first time you meet them? Facebook.com/WIOG Mornings. Text or call them this morning. You can share with us at 877-330-9464. To continue the conversation this morning. Like, the people asking, like, Nancy, depends on the situation. What's the situation where it would be a yes versus a no?
2: You meet somebody at work. Mm-hmm. Hugging? Nah. But, like, we were meeting somebody who was important to our daughter, her boyfriend's parents.
1: Mm-hmm.
2: And that was...
1: I feel a handshake is acceptable. You don't think a handshake is acceptable?
2: No, because I kind of, like, it was important enough to meet them. I feel like they're going to be part of our lives, so a hug is fine. I know it's not for you.
1: I mean, a handshake is also fine.
2: It's okay.
1: What's the difference between you hugging them or me giving them a handshake? Like, what are they going to...
2: I'm just saying, I don't think it was out of line that they wanted to give you a hug.
1: Okay.
2: They didn't kiss you on the lips.
1: No.
2: That would have been weird.
1: Is that the second time? Is that what I need to be bracing myself for?
2: Listen, you come from the guy, your family is not only the hug, but was the kiss on both sides of the cheek.
1: I know. That's probably why I am the way I am. By the way, it's my mom's side of the family.
2: Mm-hmm.
1: And yes, they do that.
2: And it took you 45 minutes to get out the door.
1: Yeah, it is pretty brutal. Mm-hmm. Continue the conversation this morning, Facebook.com/WIOG Mornings. 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It's Nate, April, and you.
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2: Traffic this morning looks okay. Just a quick heads up, Moorish Road near the Mobile and Swartz Creek, a vehicle accident there. Elsewhere, it looks like roads are clear, but if you see something, let us know. 877-330-WIOG.
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1: It's 9:10, Nate, April, and you in the morning. It's the Summer of Live with Live Nation. 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

0: 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Got the Dirt Dish and more that's coming up here in about 4 minutes.
1: Who is rumored to be performing at Taylor and Travis's wedding this week? We've got the details. It's coming in the Dirt Dish and more this morning.

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1: Stevie Nicks, Tim McGraw will reportedly perform at the Taylor and Travis wedding on Friday. Insiders are calling it Wedding Palooza, and a wedding planner estimating that the whole event could cost about $20 million. So after breaking it off with Ethan Slater, Ariana Grande has been spotted with her ex, Ricky Alvarez. They dated from 2015 to 2016. Courtney Cox and Johnny McDade from the band Snow Patrol have reportedly split after more than 10 years. Jonah Hill and Kristen Wiig made a comedy together called Cutoff, and it's awaiting a release date. One source claims, though, it's unreleasable, but Jonah's rep says it's just not ready yet and a date will be announced soon. David Harbour and Millie Bobby Brown will reunite as father and daughter for a spy series at Netflix. David will play a former FBI agent who returns to the field to find Millie's character who went missing on a mission. Dua Lipa is opening an actual library in Portugal for books that, quote, challenge power, censorship, exclusion, and dominant narratives. Mel Brooks turned 100 years old yesterday, according to Entertainment Weekly. His most essential films is The Producers, followed by Blazing Saddles and Young Frankenstein. Michael J. Fox is now a Companion of the Order of Canada, which is his native country's highest civilian honor. He was awarded for both his Hollywood career and also his advocacy for Parkinson's disease. Ed Sheeran and DJ Martin Garrix crashed a wedding. Kate Middleton is climbing mountains in her fight against cancer. The Princess of Wales scaled three of the highest mountains in the United Kingdom in 24 hours during the National Three Peaks Challenge over the weekend to highlight her continued battle against cancer. And in a post, she wrote, "Please know you are not alone." And Toy Story 5 kept the box office crown, $70 million over the weekend. Supergirl opened up with $38 million this weekend. That's a look at the dirt, the dish, and more this morning.
0: Of Nate and April in the morning coming up next.
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1: Okay, asking the question this morning. You got pets? When you're leaving the house, do you say goodbye? Do you let them know you're leaving, where you're going, when you'll be back? April does.
2: I do.
1: I think it's kind of silly.
2: I don't care.
1: I don't think they have any idea of what is going on. They just know we're leaving. And I know they're not happy when we leave. I get it. By the way, for the record, I do talk to our pets. I talk to our dog, Ripley.
2: You do. Even talk to our goldfish a little bit.
1: Well, because they annoy me.
2: They're a little sassy.
1: They are. Like, you just fed them and then they splash around like, dude, I need more food. I'm like, listen, you got a weight problem, okay? Our goldfish.
2: Nice.
1: Our goldfish are... Can I say our goldfish are fat?
2: They're big.
1: There's no one to blame. We're the ones
2: fat,
1: who feed them.
2: They're just
1: they're
2: big.
1: Huge.
2: They've grown. Yes. And they're like...
1: Our goldfish are coming up on 7 years.
2: That's not right.
1: Yes. 7 years. These are COVID goldfish. They're coming up on 7 years. Who has goldfish the last 7 years?
2: There's no way they're 7 years old.
1: It's 2026. We got the goldfish in early 2020. They're coming up on 7 years.
2: Hmm. Okay.
1: They're over 6 years old, goldfish.
2: I know everybody comes into our house and they're like, wow, those are big. I'm like, I know.
1: Yeah. You could fillet them.
2: No, you could not.
1: I don't think goldfish taste good. What were we talking about?
2: Do you say goodbye to your pets?
1: Oh, yeah. When you leave the house, do you say, do you tell your pets to leave in? April puts, make sure Alexa plays 102.5 WIOG because apparently she thinks that Ripley wants to hear us talking in the morning.
2: I think so.
1: I'm pretty sure she's napping.
2: I wonder if today her like ear is going up every time we say your name.
1: Possibly.
2: Haley says, of course I do. Joanne says, Nate's ridiculous.
1: Am I ridiculous?
2: Hannah says, I do what I tell them. I love them and the mom will be home soon. Jennifer says, absolutely goodbye and that I love them. Alicia says, yes, I always say I gotta go to work. Be a good boy. Love you. And he watches me walk out that door. Wendy says, yes, I tell her bye and mommy loves her and I'll be back soon. I think a lot of us say the same thing. Krista says, my dogs know when I'm leaving. They watch me get ready. They pout. I love on them and tell them I'll be home soon after work. I love my fur babies.
1: Text from the 989 this morning in the Stormmaster Exteriors text line. Got three indoor cats. Always put one in charge when I leave, then ask what happened when I was gone. let's see. Oh, by the way, you're talking about gold. Oh, no. My brother, when he was three, won a goldfish at the fair. That goldfish lived 15 years. 15 years?
2: What?
1: I used to have gold. Listen, my mom is terrified of all pets, all animals. The only thing we could have would be like a goldfish. And we would keep the goldfish in the dining room. And it would be in a small little bowl. It'd just be one little fish. And that fish was lucky if it lasted more than 3 weeks. We never had a goldfish that lasted.
2: I know. When I was a kid, they never lasted. And these guys have been around for a long time. They're about two. I was thinking about this. They're about two and a half inches long.
1: Oh, they're way bigger than 2.5 inches. They're probably close to 4 to 5 inches big. These goldfish are ginormous.
2: Okay. Yeah, you're right. Maybe about 4 inches.
1: They're about 4 or 5 inches
2: big. I've honestly been looking for somebody who has like an outdoor pond that wants them because I think they would live a much better life.
1: And these,
2: I mean, they are kind of old now, but...
1: These
2: they're
1: senior goldfish. They need a lot of room to spread out. Does anyone want to go? I don't think you'd be able. Would you part with them?
2: I would if I knew that they were going into like a little pond where they could have a little bit more room, more experience because they're just living in a tank in our house.
1: Experience? They're goldfish. What experience are you?
2: I don't know.
1: You wanting for them?
2: I want them to have a good 3 second experience before they're.
1: They forget what just happened.
2: I don't know if that's true or not. I've heard that. All right, Courtney Bass says, every single day I give all three of my pets a kiss and tell them I miss them and hope that they have a good day.
1: I am curious. Anyone else have goldfish that have lasted a long time?
2: 15 years?
1: 1 year. 1 year, April and I did the fish thing, and we bought all these exotic fish, got the aquarium, we got all these things. We spent a lot of money on these fish, and they all died within a matter of what? Was it even weeks?
2: 2 weeks, I think.
1: So we never did that again. And then for whatever reason, I was like, oh, we'll get some goldfish. It was like COVID, you know, because having however many cats we had at the time and then two dogs apparently wasn't enough. So we ended up getting two goldfish. And I thought, you know, maybe a couple of months. And yeah, here we are 6+ years. Does anyone else have goldfish? It's lasted like a super long time.
2: Anybody have an outdoor pond where you're looking for some bigger fish that...
1: For free.
2: You do okay.
1: Yeah. For free.
2: Mm-hmm. I would like them to have a better life.
1: You can call them Nate and April. They even got the names picked out for
2: you. You'll know which one's Nate when you see him.
1: Got to check on your weather. We'll do it next, IOG.
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1: 9:55, Nate, April, and you in the morning, wrapping it up on a Monday. Thank you so much for being a part of the show this morning. As always, you can be a part of Nate, April, and you. 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A couple quick things. 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We've got a brand new keyword coming up. Let's see here. In the 11 o'clock hour with Erica. If you want to go see Morgan Wallen at the Big House in Ann Arbor, two tickets. 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Should we give them the keyword one more? Because the keyword's about to die here this morning.
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1: 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And then Erica will have a brand new keyword coming up just a little after 11 o'clock. And then a brand new keyword coming up just after 3 o'clock this afternoon. So make sure you're listening. Your chance to go see Morgan Wallen at the Big House with 102.5 W-I-O-G. And just to note again, it's going to get hot out there. Very hot advisories. They're warning you ahead of time. It sounds like Tuesday, Wednesday, and Thursday, it's going to be pretty bad with the heat index in triple digits. So please, again, your pets, your children, older relatives, and even yourself, pay attention, be hydrated, check the back seat. Don't bring your pet, if you don't have to, in the vehicle. If you do, make sure that the car is on, the AC is on. But they'd much rather just be chilling at home. Please.
2: Keep them cool.
1: Absolutely. All right. We're out of here. We're done. Have a lovely day. We'll do it again tomorrow. Bye-bye.
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10: Not all screen time is created equal. And a new study out of Sweden is helping us understand this even better. So researchers followed more than 20,000 people over nearly 2 decades and determined that passive screen time, like sitting on the couch and watching television, raised someone's risk of dementia. But if they did something active, like reading, puzzles, or interacting with other people, this same group of people saw their risk of dementia drop. Just like you gotta put the work in to keep your body in shape as you age, you basically have to do the same thing with your brain. A couple things I have found to help: working to learn something new every day, whatever it might be, challenging yourself in some way every day, and really importantly, staying socially active. Some days that means meeting friends in person. Other days, maybe an email, a text, or a phone call. Just stay engaged. I'm Dr. Sanjay Gupta, helping you live a better life.
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It's Erica. It's officially the week of 4th of July. Isn't that wild? My husband always says that, like, once 4th of July hits, summer's basically over. I refuse to be that negative Nancy. It's just getting started, baby. It's WIOG.

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1: Oh, it's beautiful. But wait a minute, isn't this?
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0: Taylor on WIOG. I was watching an influencer online whose sole job is to report on Taylor Swift and what Taylor Swift is doing. She is convinced that Taylor Swift is having a reception concert-like party at Madison Square Garden, but that this wedding either already happened or they had a private ceremony somewhere or they're planning one. I just don't think this wedding is happening at Madison Square Garden. And also, how's she going to make it classy? I got a lot of questions. It's all the way. Also coming up, Somber on WIOG.
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Coming up in just a few minutes, did you see where Justin Bieber showed up over the weekend? Nobody expected him there. I was literally sitting at a bar going, oh my God, Justin Bieber's there. It's on the way with WIEOG.

were surprise fans over the weekend because he showed up in Buffalo at the NHL draft. Like, so weird, right? He was there announcing as the Toronto Maple Leafs made their first overall pick, and Justin Bieber walked out to UConn. I kid you not. Justin Bieber being this random, I love it. I know he's a hockey guy, but just showing up in Buffalo for the NHL draft, random. 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

0: Abby and Victory now on M15 Top of the Hill in Vassar. 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

0: All right, if you're a Stranger Things fan, David Harbour and Millie Bobby Brown are going to be reuniting in father-daughter for a new spy series at Netflix. Remember all the reports that, like, they didn't get along? He harassed her on set. Makes you wonder how much of that was just hot garbage. On the way, Cobra Starship and Leighton Meester, WIOG. You're in the middle of the throwback lunch.
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going on for the 4th of July. WIERG, it's Erica. It's going to be 95 this week. It's going to be a cooker, if you will. But also, I'm not mad about it. Summer's finally arrived. WIERG.

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coming up on WIOG, I don't know who would boo Taylor Swift, but apparently they're the country music world. What happened over the weekend? This actually was really interesting to watch. It's on the way with WIOG.

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1: Hit the Wall is sort of a pivotal moment in Daughter from Hell. It's the first song on the album, but it also, when we made it, felt sort of like the glue between many of the other songs on the record, thematically and also in terms of the production. It felt like the introduction to the album very immediately to me.

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Justin Bieber showed up in Buffalo over the weekend, Friday night, at the NHL draft, which is comical because at the end of the day, I know Justin Bieber is a big hockey guy. I mean, he's from Canada. He was there for the Toronto Maple Leafs. But still, super weird Justin Bieber surprising people at the NHL draft. WIOG. We go to

0: grateful from Nate and April in the morning. Coming up tomorrow,
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0: home from Nate and April in the morning. Coming up tomorrow,
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0: 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It's Erica. Can I just tell you that I have hit a point where I don't know why, but my mouth is not working properly. I cannot form sentences properly. I'm studying. See, I'm stuttering. Oh my God. It just happened. See what I tell you. On the way, Bruno Mars, WIOG. I got to get this fixed.
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0: 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We've got overnight stay, tickets for two. You are getting hooked up, all thanks to Hank Graff Chevrolet. If you want to go, details on the way with WIOG.
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14: Not all screen time is created equal, and a new study out of Sweden is helping us understand this even better. So researchers followed more than 20,000 people over nearly two decades and determined that passive screen time, like sitting on the couch and watching television, raised someone's risk of dementia. But if they did something active, like reading, puzzles, or interacting with other people, this same group of people saw their risk of dementia drop. Just like you gotta put the work in to keep your body in shape as you age, you basically have to do the same thing with your brain. A couple things I have found to help: working to learn something new every day, whatever it might be, challenging yourself in some way every day, and really importantly, staying socially active. Some days that means meeting friends in person. Other days, maybe an email, a text, or a phone call. Just stay engaged. I'm Dr. Sanjay Gupta, helping you live a better life.
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0: If you want to go see Morgan Wallen at the Big House, make sure you're listening. Coming up 3 o'clock, we have tickets for you. 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We also have an overnight stay. We're going to hook you up with tickets thanks to Republic Records. Once again, you are going to get a keyword coming up at 3 o'clock to win with WIOG.
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did you see that Ludacris backed out of the Cherry Festival? He was supposed to perform at the Cherry Festival this week, and he backed out, called it a scheduling conflict. He didn't know what he was missing up there in Wine Country. 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

0: 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Mark for Allie. Here we go. That new keyword to text for Morgan Wallen, Ann Arbor at the Big House, just a few weeks away. 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

0: WIOG, it's the drive away to see Morgan Wallen in Ann Arbor at the Big House from Graf Chevrolet. 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
1: Hi, it's Gracie Abrams with my new song, Hit the Wall. 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
0: Gracie Abrams on how being on the road shapes her creative mind.
1: Being on the road definitely influences creative output, I would say. I think there's just this kind of different frequency that your nervous system is operating, you know, on, and it can be really helpful and kind of fuel sometimes, in my experience, like a delirious kind of edge to songwriting, which I've appreciated very much in the past. And it also can be a bit dysregulating, which sometimes means that I don't write music for a couple weeks at a time, and that can feel nerve-wracking in its own way. But I think I try again to just be really present with touring.

0: 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It's Your Music Plus.
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2: 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And 102.5 WIOG and Hank Graff Chevrolet are sending you there. 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

Have you interjected for the Morgan Wallen driveway to the Big House Ann Arbor at the end of July with Graf Chevrolet? 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For just a

If you had one shot, or one opportunity to seize everything you ever wanted, one moment, would you capture it?

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0: 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It's Mark for Allie. It's Morgan Wallen. The Big House in Ann Arbor. Our drive away. 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
1: Hey, it's April from Nate and April in the Morning. Coming up tomorrow,
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